0: a large weapon down below. We're gonna go down and check it out.
1: All right, this is Hawk 5. I'm rolling in.
2: Outstanding, Red Team. Outstanding. Get you a case of beer for that.

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I remember only the grandiose moment when they all started to sing as if prearranged. The old prayer they had neglected for so many years. The forgotten creed. But I have no recollection how I got underground to live in the sewers of Warsaw for so long a time. The day began as usual. Réveil! When it still was dark. Get out! Whether you slept or whether worries kept you awake the whole night, you had been separated from your children, from your wife, from your parents. You don't know what happened to them. How could you sleep? The trumpets again! Get out! The sergeant will be furious! They came out. Some very slowly. The old ones, the sick ones, some with nervous agility. They fear the sergeant. They hurry as much as they can. In vain. Much too much noise. Much too much commotion. And not fast enough. The Feldwebel shouts. Achtung! Stillgestanden! Na jetzt mal! Oder soll ich mit dem Gewehrkolben reinhaken? Na gut, wenn ihr es durchaus haben wollt. The sergeant and his subordinates hit everyone. Young or old, strong or sick, guilty or innocent. It was painful to hear the groaning and mourning. I heard it, though I had been hit very hard.

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The next thing I heard was a soldier saying, "They are all dead." Thereupon the sergeant ordered to do away with us. There I lay aside, half conscious. 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

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In einer Minute will ich wissen, wie viel ich zur Gaskammer abliefere. Abzählen! They began again, first slowly. One, two, three, four, became fast and fast, so fast that it finally sounded like a stampede of wild horses. And all of a sudden, they began singing.

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1: Oh, lay that pistol down, babe, lay that pistol down. 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

0: 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I don't care what you got. 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

0: I don't wanna hear like, oh, fuck all this beautifully played, oh, listen to this blast. 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Bring back the fucking danger in the music.
1: Well, you know you, and you know me. 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You want the best. I don't care what you got, you want the best.
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1965, Vietnam seemed like just another foreign war. 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

0: Oggi, cari amiche e cari amici, abbiamo il piacere di proporvi uno speciale radio dedicato ai Pink Floyd in occasione dell'uscita del box set 1965-1972 Pink Floyd The Early Years. 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Da Maurizio Benvenuti, buon ascolto.
1: It's interesting to consider a number of bands where the main man has left, and in some cases the band then disappears, but in other cases it picks itself up and reinvents itself.
2: I'm Craig Bailey. Join us for a conversation with founding member of Pink Floyd, Nick Mason. It's Creation, the early years of Pink Floyd. Welcome back to Creation, the early years of Pink Floyd. I'm Craig Bailey. Nick Mason met Roger Waters and Richard Wright at Architecture College.
1: I do remember our first meetings because we didn't immediately bond and go. It wasn't like the Monkees and we all became great friends immediately. And as far as I remember, Roger tried to borrow my car and I wouldn't lend it to him. And Roger tried to get a cigarette from Rick, and Rick wouldn't give him a cigarette. So the omens were not good initially. Eventually, someone asked us if we would play a couple of songs that he'd written, and he wanted to play them to a publisher. And so we learnt these songs, and obviously sort of became a band because of learning these songs. And the publisher said the songs were quite good, but the band was truly dreadful, which, of course, fired us to greater things. Apart from anything else, college was free, and you were given a grant. So I remember the day the grant came through for Roger, and we went down Tottenham Court Road and bought a bass guitar with it. And the change we used to buy a curry, I think.

0: Syd Barrett joined the band in 1965. Nick Mason.
1: What happened was that they knew Syd from Cambridge. Or not they, Roger in particular knew him. And he was rated as one of the sort of bright young musicians in Cambridge. And he was coming to London to go to art school. So there was a big arrangement, really, that Syd would join the band. And, of course, this is what transformed us from just being a sort of, you know, do the odd cover song or whatever, into actually having a repertoire of original songs.
0: At first, they called themselves the T-Set, then found out that name was taken. They switched to the Pink Floyd sound, taken from two blues musicians, Pink Anderson and Floyd Council. Eventually, they removed sound from the name.
2: These are the Pink Floyd, and this is called Flaming. Very strange, ethereal sounds.

0: Flaming, played by Pink Floyd on John Peel's BBC show. Pink Floyd's audience grew in London in the mid-1960s, where the drug of choice was LSD. They played psychedelic music along with elaborate light shows at underground clubs like the UFO. EMI Records signed the group in early 1967.
1: Almost immediately what happened was that we did some shows in London. Our career began to take off. We got a record deal, and we were immediately put in the back of a transit van and sent all round the north of England. So while all these hippies were dressing in flowered trousers and wandering around the streets of London smoking dope, we were somewhere on the M5 on our way to Birmingham to play at some top-ranked ballroom where the audience were hoping to

0: of sort of genres almost, you know. So you've got these rather whimsical things, sort of pastoral, the gnome, bike, scarecrow, which are, you know, very English accent songs about rural life and sort of musings almost. And then you've got Astronomy Domine, which is a full-on sort of rock space moment, but it's still quite structured, unlike Interstellar Overdrive, for instance, which was basically an opportunity for improvising. So it's very hard to, you know, if you're trying to look for who Sid is through his songwriting, it's complicated because it covers so many different areas almost.
1: Before the album came out, the band released a couple of singles. The first was Arnold Lane.
0: In some ways, it's a funny song. It's a sort of true story. Arnold Lane was this guy in Cambridge who'd keep stealing underwear, ladies' underwear from the washing lines. And I didn't feel it was particularly shocking or was going to affect the morals of the young generation. But still surprised that the BBC saw fit to ban that, which was then one of the pirate stations followed suit. Whereas 6 months later, they were very happy to play Walk on the Wild Side by Lou Reed. But that's English morals for you.

0: Arnold Lane, played by Pink Floyd. The second single that Pink Floyd released in 1967 was See Emily Play, drummer and founding member Nick Mason.
1: I think it is about a girl that Sid knew. It was just, it's really, I suppose you'd say, a love song of sorts. But it was important for us because it was not banned by the BBC and did become a hit. And it was, it uses some recording techniques that we'd not come across before. And I think it was Joe Boyd who'd done this this double-speed piano in the middle of it, which we'd never really encountered, that sort of business of being able to

manipulate the sound to that extent. So that was a really useful sort of moment where you realise that there's so many possibilities in a recording studio. I think that was one of the great things that EMI did for us when they put us into Abbey Road, was they let us learn there. You have to remember that at this point in time, I know a number of my contemporaries who were in successful bands but were never even allowed in the control room. The engineer and the producer would more or less get them to play the song and then send them off to the pub, and then they would work on how to assemble it. Whereas Abbey Road and EMI absolutely understood that we wanted to learn about how the studio worked.

0: On the Highway, performed by Pink Floyd. It's one of many songs recorded for the movie Zabriskie Point that never made it into the film. Drummer and founding member of Pink Floyd, Dick Mason.
1: Well, Zabriskie Point was, by then we were working with Proper Time Code and everything else, but we were also working with a director who was, I won't say less of a fan, but wanted much more control, which meant that even if we'd done a piece of music and it seemed to work, he needed us to do it again and again so that he could then choose one of the versions in order to retain control. We'd do a number of different versions of it, and then he'd end up using the Grateful Dead instead anyway. So it was hard work, Zabriskie Point, but it you know, there were ideas that were developed for Zabriskie that ended up on Dark Side. So nothing is ever wasted. We recycle.

0: The Riot Scene, played by Pink Floyd for the Zabriskie Point soundtrack. It never made it into the film, but became the basis for the song Us and Them on the album Dark Side of the Moon. Pink Floyd's sound grew and changed through the late 60s and early 70s. Drummer Nick Mason.
1: We were evolving our own sounds, but also, of course, we were learning to play the bloody instruments. You know, at the point at which we signed our record contract, I'd played a bit of drums, but only a bit. I mean, but 2 years later, I'd done, 250 shows and spent I don't know how many hours in a recording studio. So I'd finally learnt how to hang on to my sticks rather than dropping them all the time. It was an inevitable development. Yeah, I think it shows through that period.
0: The band recorded this version of Embryo in 1968 for a record company promotional album.

0: A Bit of Embryo, performed by Pink Floyd. You're listening to Creation, the early years of Pink Floyd. I'm Craig Bailey. 1970 was also the year that Pink Floyd created Atom Heart Mother, a multi-part instrumental piece. Nick Mason.
1: We always maintained an interest in sort of long-form music, and I think certainly with Saucerful of Secrets, it's one of the tracks that I'm still really rather proud of is the title track, because I think the way it's actually assembled and the way that it runs through three entirely different sort of movements really is something that was to continue on into almost everything else we ever did.

0: were discovering a lot about sound at the time. You know, most of it would be discovered in the recording studio. You know, we'd suddenly gone from 4-track to 8-track, and then we were there were all sorts of new noise controlling Dolby system noise reduction, Aphex noise reduction, limiters, compressors. There was a whole new world of guitar pedals and voice treatments coming out at the time. So it was absolutely down our street, really.
1: Pink Floyd experimented in the studio a lot. This next song was a work in progress that would eventually turn into the 23-minute epic called Echoes.

0: Nothing, Part 14, performed by Pink Floyd. It later became the song Echoes on the album Metal. Work on Dark Side of the Moon started in mid-1972, but before that, Barbet Schroeder called on Pink Floyd again. He wanted songs for a new film called The Valley. Because of a fight with the film company, the band released the soundtrack with the title Obscured by Clouds. Drummer Nick Mason.
1: Obscured by Clouds, I'd say, is very similar to Moore in that we now knew Barbet quite well. We knew roughly what he liked and wanted. And it was a very easy process, really. We did most of the recording at Strawberry Studios, I think, just outside Paris. And I won't say it's easy, but it's amazing how quickly it was all done. I mean, it was about 2-3 weeks' work, I think.
0: One song was by David Gilmour, and it would be the last Pink Floyd tune written only by him. He also took a break from writing lyrics after this for 15 years. Childhood's End was based on a science fiction novel by Arthur C. Clarke.
1: We moved as a herd or a pack. And yeah, there was a big interest in sci-fi, and we'd all have the books and then we'd swap books, you know, and then it was fringe jackets and we all wanted to look like cowboys, and then I can't remember what was followed that. But yeah, no, if one person was into it, usually we all were for a while. Southern Comfort was another big enthusiasm for a while.